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Do you want to appear smarter at work? Do people not take you seriously? Well, I got the tips, and I'm going to tell you in a couple songs. First, Thomas Rhett. After.

0: Bailey Zimmerman. A new study says using emojis at work can actually hurt how people see you. Researchers found that messages without emojis made people seem more professional and competent. Adding emojis, especially negative ones, often made the sender look less capable or appropriate. However, I'm not the researcher, and I think emojis are cool. I think it's just a matter of the fun police again.
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George Burge here on Froggy 99.9, playing the most country music every single day of the week. You know it. Even on holidays. As you can tell, as of right now, I'm here. I'm here for you. Right now, Tucker Wetmore.

Jason Aldean, Froggy 99.9, on your Memorial Day, just past 8. I'll be here all night for you. No worries. Don't worry about it. Right now, John.

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The Holly Rodeo is coming up fast, June 5th and June 6th in Holly. 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Up right now, LL Langley.

Zach Top here on Froggy. Do you have a common first name? Well, I'm going to give you the top three in America. First, Ty Myers. From the side.

0: Vincent Mason here on Froggy. All right, I'm going to give you the top three most common first names in the United States. And if this is you, I don't know if I'm sorry or if I'm happy for you, but it goes Michael, John, James. And I know a bunch of Michael, John, and James. So congratulations or sorry.
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John Morgan here on your Memorial Day on Froggy, playing the most country music. Did you enjoy? Did you get the day off? You got it off for a good reason, you know. But that's about all. Up next, Sleepless in a Hotel Room, Luke Holmes.

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0: Shaboozy and Jelly Roll here on Froggy 99.9. The Memorial Day soundtrack is brought to you by Conlin's, Sight on Town, and Castleton Ace Hardware. We wouldn't be here without them.
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Shane Brown here on Froggy. You will not believe what this woman is suing Trader Joe's for. I'm going to tell you in a couple songs. But it is. I mean, she's kind of valid if it's true.

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You got a ride, ride, ride. 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

0: Corey Kent here on Draggy. A Portland woman is suing Trader Joe's after claiming she found the fingertip of a rubber glove and possibly part of a human finger in a bottle of orange juice. That is incredibly gross. And if this is true, I don't know. That's insane. I think I would maybe take a knife to the chest for that.
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Kelsey Hart here on Froggy, playing the most country music on your Memorial Day. Living it up, you know, just having a grand old time. I had a good weekend. I hope you had a good weekend. We got country music to play all week long. You know it, right now. Riley Green.

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Chase Matthew here on Froggy. He is going to be at the Red River Valley Fair here in a couple weeks. Don't forget to get your tickets. July 11th, Country Night. Get there. Be there. I'll be there right now. Tucker Wetmore.

Drunk. Dustin Lynch here on Froggy 99.9. Excuse my laugh, but there's a funny story. You ever go and try and get food and maybe it was the wrong order or something was bad and you're just like, oh, well, this guy had a different reaction. We'll talk about it in a couple songs. Yeah.

0: Kane Brown here on Froggy. A man attacked a Subway employee in Florida because his bread was too hard. The man yelled at the employee about his order before smacking his face with an open hand. The suspect told the officers he got angry because the employee laughed at him when he complained about his order. And I mean, I don't think that's valid enough to slap any employee that's just doing their job. I mean, it's not even his fault the bread is hard. I don't think so.
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Jason Aldean here on Froggy 99.9, playing the most country music every single day of the week, including the holidays. Just like Memorial Day, thank you to Conlin's Furniture, Sight on Sound, and Castleton Ace Hardware for bringing this music to you this Memorial Day all weekend. 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

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Right now, up next, Luke Combs. I can

Luke Bryan here on Froggy. You know, I'm not saying that I'm a thief by any means. I'm not. However, this person tried to scan this to get this at the grocery store, and he got arrested for it. Up next, Shibusi.

0: Morgan Wallen here on Froggy. So I'm not admitting to doing this. Maybe I did, maybe I didn't. But a Florida man, I never did it this bad. A Florida man tried to game the self-checkout system by scanning a banana, just a few cents, instead of his $329 computer monitor. So, yeah, he got arrested for it for felony retail theft. And, you know, if I were to do it, I would have done a banana and maybe something that's like a couple dollars more. Not a couple $300, $400 more.
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Thanks to Conlin's Side on Sound, Castleton Ace Hardware for providing the music. We got you all week. I'll see you tomorrow night and every other day of the week.

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0: What zone am I on? What country am I in?
1: It doesn't matter. It's 5 o'clock somewhere.
0: It's always on 5 in Margaritaville, come to think of it.
1: Yeah, I heard that.
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99.9, good morning, good early morning. Nate Smith and Bulletproof. It is Scotch with the wake-up call. Scotch and Mandy, and a beautiful day, mostly sunny this morning. Little breezy this afternoon. We could get some showers, but it is going to be hot.

0: 99.9. Good morning. It is Scotch and Mandy. And Mandy, can we just all agree that this is how work should always be? Long weekend, Monday holiday, then ease back into Tuesday like, fine, I'll check some emails, drink some coffee.
1: That is, I think, the key to life. We should get four-day work days.
0: And I accidentally took the long version of the holiday because I took four straight days off. Not exactly the vacation package I wanted because my house was on fire.
1: Yeah.
0: And then, you know, you come back in and you realize that, you know what, we were not meant to work five straight days in a row.
1: I really don't think so. America really has not figured things out because, what is it, the French, the Germans, the English people, they don't have five-day work days.
0: And one work day after a holiday weekend is really not enough. We should get another recovery day for recovering after the recovery. So really, we should just come in on Wednesday, Thursday, Friday, and then that would be the work week.
1: Okay, Scott, I mean, you're preaching to the choir here. Mm-hmm. Yes, let's go for that. Have you watched Emily in Paris? It's a Netflix TV show. Mm-mm. She is from Chicago. She goes to Paris, France, and she's young and she doesn't make a lot of good life choices. But the hardest part for her is that she's such a workaholic because that's just how we are here. They keep like ripping into her saying, can you just like put your phone down? It's holiday or it's lunchtime or it's the weekend.
0: What is it with us as Americans that we're such workaholics? Because in other countries, we might think, oh, you know, over in Mexico, they're so lazy. They take a midday siesta, but they work harder. They take a little nap in the middle of the day and then they're back at it. I believe in Japan, they do that too. They have time scheduled during the workday where you get a little nap in.
1: I think we need Scotch for president.
0: Hey! Oh, no, no. You know what? That is too much work.
1: That's too much work, yes.
0: I'm just saying America needs to rethink the calendar a little bit. That's all.
1: Can I sign a petition? Let's do something about it.
0: Let's say this. The Tuesday after Memorial Day today, it feels like a fake day. I mean, my brain doesn't make it. Feels like we're not really back at work. This should be like one extra little bonus holiday. I really think Wednesday should

0: be the starting point of the week from here on out.
1: Okay.
0: Let's make our petition. Put it online.
1: Got it.
0: You're out there listening, Froggy Text Club. 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Start texting your congressman.
1: I'm going to write something up.
0: Okay.
1: Petition. Wednesday through Friday are the only work days.
0: Yes. Long weekend, Monday, Tuesday holiday, and then you ease into the week on a Wednesday. That's how we're starting the show out.
1: All right.
0: We'll have more ahead. 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

That's Riley Green. Don't mind if I do. Froggy 99.9, the wake-up call. Mandy and I reintroduce ourselves. Some Mad Libs coming up. Where do we come up with these ideas? Scotty McCreary, this is Bottle Rockets. Froggy 99.9. Good morning. Everybody.

0: Froggy 99.9. It is Scotch and Mandy with the wake up call. It's been a weird few weeks. I was out for a couple of weeks. Mandy was doing the show with some different people from within the building. So you've gotten to know Eric and JJ and Amy really well.
1: Uh-huh.
0: But that doesn't mean you should go forgetting who the hell we are.
1: There we go. Yeah, right? We introduced quite a few people that work in our building, but
0: we've had a lot happen here at the wake up call. So this would be a good chance for us to reintroduce ourselves.
1: I like that, Scotch. Yeah. People are doing that on their social pages right now. And as much as it's like, what are you doing? It's so nice. It's like, yes, that's what you are here for.
0: So Mandy actually grabbed a little, I guess this would be like Mad Libs, like you played when you're a kid.
1: Oh, yeah.
0: Except when you're a kid, you don't say boogers and farts and things like, we're not going to say that. We are more mature than that.
1: Okay, give yourself credit, maybe. I don't know.
0: Some may say that we're more mature than that. Not everybody. But we've broken this up into two parts, two little paragraphs. So I've got what yours is, and you've got what my part is. So we'll just have to, for example, I would like you to give me an item.
1: Okay, chapstick.
0: Chapstick, and then maybe a type of storage.
1: Okay. The attic.
0: The attic. Okay.
1: Okay. Write that down.
0: I've got it written down for
1: you. And then what I need from you is like a food or drink item.
0: Well, I'm going to go hot wings.
1: Okay. Hot wings. That makes sense.
0: And what you say?
1: And then I also need you to give me a number.
0: A number. Okay. Just go with three.
1: Three. Okay.
0: Easy peasy. You give me a number.
1: Okay. 89.
0: 89. Now you give me another number.
1: 54.
0: 54. Fair enough.
1: Okay. Last but not least. Give me like a competitive sport, Scotch.
0: I already said hot wings, so I'll say hot wings eating competition.
1: Okay.
0: That sounds like something up my alley.
1: Mm-hmm. Are you ready to reveal our reintroduction of Scotch and Mandy with the Froggy Wake Up Call?
0: Let's reintroduce ourselves. And here we go.
1: How about I pretend that I'm Scotch and you are Mandy?
0: Okay, perfect.
1: We're going to just totally team this one.
0: Okay, you be me. Yes, I'm ready, Scotch.
2: Hi, I'm Scotch. I survive each morning on hot wings and approximately 3 hours of sleep.
0: That's pretty accurate. Not only the impression, but the answers.
1: Yeah, it really is.
0: I do survive on about 3 hours of sleep, although coffee probably would have been more apropos than the hot wings.
1: Okay, you're Mandy.
0: Hi, I'm Mandy. I'm powered by chapstick and random snacks found in my attic. Gross.
1: Ooh, those are dusty.
0: Rat pellets.
1: Maybe, I mean, the random snacks definitely make sense for me, but
2: Scotch, my toxic trait is believing I could absolutely win at a hot wings eating competition.
1: That's again, actually pretty accurate.
0: Accurate. And I'm Mandy. My toxic trait is saying it'll only take 89 minutes, and somehow it becomes 54 hours.
1: Yeah.
0: Hey, we have to say the last one together.
1: Okay.
0: And together, we're Scotch and Mandy
1: on the Froggy Wake Up Call with Froggy 99.9.
0: And we have remedial reading skills. All right. That was fun. All right, we got more coming up. Scotch and Mandy, now you know who we are.
1: Yeah,
0: it's Froggy 99.9.
1: Yeah.
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0: All right, Froggy 99.9, it is Scotch and Mandy. I've once again called in a favor and said, let's bring in Snack Michaels from across the hall.
1: Well, good day to you fine folk.
2: Good
1: yes,
2: day.
1: Good
2: morning.
1: Day to you. Good day to you fine folk. I was hanging out in Texas for the last 10 days.
3: You're a traveling man. Seen a lot of junk.
1: Found a bat.
2: You guys.
1: I found a dead bat outside of my haunted hotel 3 nights ago.
2: What a magical moment that you experienced.
1: Our baseball, the Red Hawks were there, and one of our bench coaches, hitting coach, Joe Dominic, his room was haunted. The first night, and it's one of those things. There's a lot of haunted hotels. The Manger in San Antonio, I've been there, that's haunted. The Liberty, where we stay, is haunted. I know this isn't why you call, but Joe says, gosh, I'm in a haunted room there. How do you know? And he goes, well, I'm talking to my wife. He's from Arizona. He turned the light off there, and he's in bed watching TV, talking to his beautiful bride, and the light came back on. So he's like, well, that must be something wrong with the switches and whatnot. So he goes over, and he goes, no, this is wrong. So he turns it back on, and then he went back to bed there, and then the light shut off. And so now he's got, there's the legend of this hotel that's always been that it's been haunted. And then he goes to the bathroom, and something was really weird with his toilet. So over the span of the last week, I've been telling stories on the radio about, like, here's a 2-1 pitch. You know, Joe's room is haunted. So the room is haunted, and his toilet's haunted.
2: Okay, and this is down in Texas?
1: Yeah, like south of Fort Worth.
2: Okay.
0: And I love it.
2: Go there.
0: You're just throwing it into the play-by-play, too.
1: I didn't do an explanation of the toilet haunted. I thought, I'll let people try to figure that one out for themselves. So we've named the ghost. We left, and I said, Joe, did you say bye to Maddie and Vern?
0: Who is that?
1: Those are three named. The Maddie's haunting the main area, and Vern's haunting the toilets.
2: It's nice to give them a name, both of them.
0: Despite you being there covering baseball, the dead bat was not a baseball bat.
2: It was like a bat.
1: Really a dead bat.
0: Wow.
2: Yeah, like Batman bat.
1: I found
2: bat.
1: It right after lunch.
2: Don't show me a picture. What are you doing over here?
1: You're not wheezy, are you?
2: Here's
0: the amazing thing about radio is we bring Jack Michaels in to do something like birthdays, and we've got a good 4 to 5 minute haunted. Gosh.
1: That's a dead bat. That's dead, right?
2: It looks like it's rotting.
0: It's dead.
1: Or extremely sleepy.
0: It looks mummified almost.
1: Yeah, I like when you bring me in. I always have a story from the road.
2: Have leftovers you forgot about in the back of the fridge and it molds those fuzzy little balls.
1: When bats die, they just kind of look at...
2: They look like
1: not alive.
2: Vampires.
1: They do.
0: Ew. And what kind of hotel is this where they don't have maintenance or, somebody to come and pick up the dead bats?
1: It should
0: just be laying around up there in the parking lot.
1: Just a lazy town.
0: Oh, boy.
1: Yeah, that's it. I'm glad it wasn't an OK Corral fight because we were in a Western, that kind of deal. That's me.
0: Well, this is a great way to come back from Memorial Day and say, let's have a haunted toilet story.
1: Yeah.
0: And then... maybe you'll stick around, since we didn't have enough time to fit it into this break, to play a little birthdays with us.
1: I would love to do that. Are any of them haunted?
2: We'll look it up, but I don't think so. They're all still alive.
0: Oh. Hmm.
2: But I'll being play. Haunted, I don't know.
0: Maybe
2: probably
0: next time
2: one.
0: You come in, though, we'll plan a post-mortem birthdays, and that'll be the haunted one.
2: Ew.
0: All right. Jack sticking around for a... June 26th, we'll play a little May 26th. It's May, isn't it?
2: Yes, it is.
0: May 26th, we'll play birthdays after this and Froggy 99.9.
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1: Everybody's got a problem, so do I. But we ain't gonna solve them on a Saturday night. 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
1: 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It is the Haunted Morning Show. The Wake Up Call. Yeah. Scotch and Mandy, along with Snack Michaels from 740 The Fan.
2: Hello.
1: Good morning to you.
2: Good morning to you.
1: It is gracious. May 26th. We're going to play the celebrity birthday guessing game that we call birthdays. Mandy, you got some clues? Jack and I have to figure out who the celebrity celebrating the birthday is.
3: This celebrity will just make me very happy if you guys get it, because it's a reality star.
2: No. Hey. No. We were so good at this.
3: It's a well-known reality star.
2: A month ago.
3: Star.
1: Yikes. All right.
3: You might surprise even yourselves, but our first clue, I've got the clues, you guys have got to choose.
1: Kim Kardashian.
2: Jeff Bezos.
3: It's not a bad option, Scotch, because it's a reality star that's not one of the Kardashians, but strongly associated with them and known for modeling before joining the reality show for Heartland Young Adult Novels.
1: Oh, my Lord. So it isn't reality star Jeff Bezos.
2: No.
3: No.
2: That would be, didn't he? Wasn't he on Survivor's Island?
1: I doubt it.
2: Who's I thinking of? Peter Parker?
1: And I certainly don't think he's done any modeling.
2: Yeah. All right. First guess is Kathy Ireland.
1: Oh, she models. Yeah, yeah.
3: But they have to also be super tied to the Kardashians. Is she tied to the Kardashians?
2: No.
1: Who's that?
3: Yeah.
1: Who's that one guy? Fat Rob or whatever.
3: He's actually a Kardashian.
1: He
3: Rob.
1: Is. Okay.
3: Rob Kardashian is the brother.
2: He married the one that's now married to a guy.
1: Oh, okay. Okay, gotcha.
2: Yep. That's in a band.
3: In a band.
2: Travis Barker.
3: Oh, Travis. That's right. Oh, that would be a great guess. Great guess, but that's not right.
1: See, I've never really watched the Kardashians, so I don't know of any models.
3: Yes. It's going to be painful.
1: And it's
3: for
1: not
3: you.
1: A Kardashian?
3: It's not a Kardashian. That's not their last name.
2: Ashley Simpson.
3: Do you guys want another clue?
1: Please.
3: They went through all the paperwork to become a lord so that they can use it in their branding. Lord.
2: L-O-U-R-D, like the song, like the singer?
3: L-O-R-D. Oh. And that is how the singer is. That's how she
2: right?
1: Is that
3: spells
2: Royals,
3: it.
2: That's
1: Royals. So, but can a lord be a female, or is it a male?
3: A lord would be a male.
1: A male. Okay, so when you were saying a model, I had in my head it was a female.
3: Oh, female.
2: I thought female. Yeah.
1: The only male model I know is Fabio.
2: Yeah.
1: And brother, he ain't been modeling for a while.
2: His hair is short now.
1: Huh?
3: Jason Momoa was a model. There's a lot of them out there, I bet you.
1: Well, I'll take that into consideration.
3: You need another clue?
2: More clue, because then I'm sure we'll nail it.
3: He has always had a keen eye of architecture and property, which led him to launch his own real estate flipping show, Flip It Like Disick, on E!
2: Oh, because I was about to go Chip Gaines on you.
1: What's his name? Is Disick? Is it Rob Disick? Disick? Is
3: that not name? Rob.
1: Dave Disick.
2: Dave. Peter.
3: Nope.
2: Brendan.
1: No.
2: Bob.
3: How about this? I'll give you the last one. It'll help you with the first name. Father of three children with Kourtney Kardashian. So right now, Travis Barker is married to Kourtney. That's not the guy that I want you to be choosing. And his first name is Scotch minus the C and H.
1: Scott Disick.
3: There it is.
2: Yay!
3: That's it.
2: But isn't that who you were trying to say right away?
1: Exactly.
3: No, you weren't.
2: Exactly. I thought he was trying to say Scott.
3: Was it?
2: Yeah, the first one.
1: Andy's so giving at this game. She was practically doing charades on on Friday when it was Haley in here. She's like, if you're not bad, you're good.
3: If you lose, you win.
1: Good win.
2: Which is so funny. In Texas, Wednesday night, a bunch of interns in the press box of the Texas team, they always expected something from me every day. I went, hey, $20 if someone could tell me how tall Kim Kardashian is. So we have that boat.
3: Ooh, how tall is she? Like 5'3"?
2: One first guy goes 5'10".
3: No. She's short.
1: Well, sometimes I think she's a little wider than she is tall.
2: Like 5'2"?
1: Yeah. That rear end.
3: Guys. Yeah. Scott is 42, by the way.
1: All right.
2: What happened to your car?
1: I think we're going to do another birthdays after this.
3: Yes, I got one.
1: Let's regroup. Let's do some research and cheat, and we'll be back with more with Jack.
2: I got my cheat sheet
1: on Froggy 99.9.

0: Froggy 99.9. It is Scotch and Mandy. Jack Michaels from across the hall with us on a Tuesday, May 26th, as we're playing a second round of birthdays. Mm. Mandy's got some clues. Mm. We got to figure out who the celebrity
1: is. So tough, Mandy. You put me into a tailspin the rest of the week on these.
2: You, do I do that to you?
0: Kind of.
2: That's great.
0: Discombobulated.
2: I love having that power. Okay, let's jump right into this person.
0: Okay.
2: He won the Grammy Award for Best Male Rock Vocal Performance 4 consecutive years from 1999 to 2002, and a record for most wins in that specific category.
1: Ooh. Rock vocal.
2: Rock. Yes.
1: Scotch, you're in a band.
0: So 99 to 2002, I'm trying to think of who would have been big in that era.
1: Lead singer from Train?
0: No, I think that came, well, no, that could have been in that era.
2: Mi sete, that's not a clue, by the way.
0: How about Anthony Kiedis from Red Hot Chili Peppers?
2: Hmm. Cool. No.
0: No.
1: Now lives in Kauai. Anyway, I was just there.
0: How do you know that?
1: I was just there, and my daughter told me.
0: Were you hanging out with Chili Peppers? Hanging out with the Swan, Anthony Kiedis.
2: That's pretty cool.
0: You and Flea out there.
1: me and Flea and Juan Kiedis. What's his name again?
0: Wearing nothing but your socks.
1: That's it. Yeah. And a smile. Aloha.
0: Give us another.
1: Mr. Okay. Hand.
0: Give us another, please.
2: Again, he famously plays nearly all the instruments, guitars, bass, drums, keyboards, and percussion.
0: Rock.
2: On his studio albums.
0: Is it Beck?
2: No.
1: Wow,
2: no.
1: That's a great call.
0: All right, because he's,
1: 99 to 02.
2: Yes, 2002.
1: Mm-hmm. 02.
0: Huck 2, you say.
2: Oh, what's happening today?
1: Yeah, and he plays all the instruments.
2: Oh, yes, on his studio albums. He's very talented.
1: I mean, this is going to be a long shot because it's more pop. Right. Rodgers Nelson?
2: Nope.
0: Is it Prince?
1: Yeah.
0: Yeah, well, see, now Prince isn't alive. I think we're just going with living ones, right?
1: Oh, these are living ones.
2: Yeah, we're just
1: ones.
2: Going with living.
1: I'm sorry.
2: Always living.
0: But points for live coming up with, for doing the Rodgers Nelson instead of his more... famous Prince.
1: She just dropped Alive and Kicking, and I just thought of Simple Minds.
0: Yeah.
1: Isn't that what their song was?
0: Alive and Kicking.
2: Okay, guys, Maddie. You need another clue.
1: Yep.
2: He and Jason Momoa were once married to the same woman, Lisa Bonet.
0: Actress Lenny Kravitz.
2: Lenny Kravitz.
1: Nailed it.
2: 21 years old.
1: Oh, my goodness.
2: That did it. Good. I'm glad.
0: Married to Denise Huxtable. No.
1: Yeah.
0: Was she Denise? Yeah.
1: Yeah, she was the daughter. Yeah,
2: right? I don't remember what her name was, but that
0: makes
2: sense.
0: She's the one that went to college.
2: Yeah.
1: Right.
0: Okay. Well, look at that.
1: Lenny Kravitz's birthday.
2: Uh-huh.
1: What is Lenny? 53?
2: 61.
1: That's right.
2: 60? Yeah.
1: That's what I thought I said.
0: Wow. We are so great. We got that one. We're the best.
1: We nailed that.
2: Okay.
1: How good are we at this game?
2: Well, much better than the last round, so
0: that's what I'll give you. Well, that's enough birthday.
1: Do you want me to text you a picture of a dead bat I found?
2: Oh, no. What? No more.
0: What a sweetheart.
2: Looks like...
0: All right.
1: Don't say I don't care.
2: Okay. Really old leftovers.
0: All right. Thanks a lot, Jack.
1: Thanks, guy.
0: It's Scotch and Mandy, Froggy 99.9.
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0: Froggy 99.9. It is Scotch and Mandy, the wake up call. We're talking about Eric Church. Apparently, Eric Church thinks that it's time for country music to get the Super Bowl halftime show again.
1: Well, I agree with him.
0: It's kind of crazy how long it has been, actually. Was Shania Twain actually the last country artist to do a halftime show?
1: Shania Twain. That's the last time we had for halftime. We're not talking about like the national anthem because I think maybe that was like Chris Stapleton a couple of years back, but. Yeah, 2003. That's over 23. That's 23 years ago.
0: And I guess the last full country halftime show that they had was 1994. So that, I mean, for the past, how many years is that? Country music fans have basically been twiddling their thumbs going, oh, great. Look, it's another DJ. It's another MC doing the halftime show.
1: What was 1994? I want to say it was Garth Brooks. Anyway, we'll Google it in a bit.
0: It was the halftime show that featured Travis Tritt, Tanya Tucker, The Judds, and Clint Black.
1: Holy
0: Lord. And it was one of the first time half shows where they turned all the lights out and everybody had their glow sticks. And it was, it was quite a country spectacle because 90s was huge for country music.
1: I'm biased, Scotch, but I think country music is making its comeback this year and probably into next year. So it would make sense to me. We need a country act.
0: Country is huge now. Morgan Wallen and Luke Combs and Jelly Roll. I don't know why they keep arguing the fact that people want this big pop spectacle when people do. I mean, country concerts are stadium events.
1: Well, just imagine Cody Johnson. We talked about it last week. So Scotch, you're kind of out of the loop on it. But like Cody Johnson, for example, was unsigned and he brought in 74,000 people to one of his concerts.
0: Let's hear a little bit of audio.
1: Okay.
0: From Eric Church. The audio isn't great, but here's a little bit of what he has to say.
2: You and your fellow artists on who wants this halftime show.
3: I'm sure there will be.
2: You want to fight for it?
3: I hope that the main thing is when you come to Music City, you come to Nashville. And I'm advocating, not for myself, but I'm advocating for country music to have its part in that Super Bowl halftime. So
1: I agree with him.
0: I think that it would appeal to non-country fans as well, because who's got more anthem-type songs than country musicians? You know, those big sing-alongs, Morgan Wallen, Jelly Roll. I could think of so many that would be a perfect halftime show.
1: And the stuff that they sing about is so heartfelt. It just, gets me to the core.
0: Who is more, Chris Stapleton?
1: Chris Stapleton is also pretty great. He did the national anthem, I don't know, in the last couple of years, but never did. Oh, are you talking about who should be there?
0: Which artists would be good?
1: Luke Combs.
0: Okay. Maybe Eric Church, since he's the one who's ballyhooing for it.
1: Eric Church? Yeah. Let's go for Eric Church. Actually, I would love to see Post Malone, because he's done a lot of collaborations with people. Blake Shelton. Force all of the country artists to just join this stage. Ella Langley. I don't know why I didn't think about Ella Langley. Come on, we all love her.
0: Or Lainey Wilson.
1: Megan Maroney.
0: We could really make it a country spectacle and have a tractor entrance out onto the field at the beginning.
1: Yes!
0: People shotgunning beers with Peyton Manning.
1: Scotch, I'm already writing a petition. Yes!
0: Yeah, right.
1: A petition for work days only Wednesday through Friday. Should I also do this for a Super Bowl? We need these people.
0: Okay. Put this down. NFL cutaway shots of NFL fans two-stepping with barbecue sauce on their jerseys. I mean, let's really make it country if we're going to do it.
1: I'm in.
0: All right.
1: This is so good.
0: Well, maybe we'll talk about this a little bit more. I don't think we have explored all the boundaries that we can.
1: I don't think we have.
0: All right. Any thoughts? You could shoot us a text, 241-9936. We're talking country at the Super Bowl. It's Scotch and Mandy and Froggy 99.9.

0: Froggy 99.9. It is Scotch and Mandy with the wake-up call, and we're talking about Eric Church. He says country music deserves another Super Bowl halftime show. And honestly, it is wild that we have not had a country-themed Super Bowl halftime show for 20 years.
1: Over 20. Yeah, if I do my math right, it's 23.
0: So 23. If we did go full-on out country for halftime, what would the dream show look like? We asked you to text in, 241-9936. What songs would they be singing? What kind of things would be singing? Somebody texted in, Luke Combs opens the show riding in on a lawnmower while shotgunning a Busch Light.
1: I'm in for that one. He does so many things. Like, what was the last one? Rock, paper, scissors.
0: Oh, playing rock, paper, scissors with somebody in the audience.
1: Yeah. So he would totally do something like this.
0: Jelly Roll and Eminem together. America would heal.
1: Jelly Roll and Eminem. That's a combo, but I bet you they do a great job. Yeah. Here's one that says Garth Brooks. Suspend him from the stadium ceiling like Pink. I don't know if Garth Brooks would want to do that, but... I would watch it.
0: He used to do a lot of high-flying wire stuff in his early shows. You ever seen the old clips of him where he'd be...
1: No, Garth Brooks.
0: Yeah, he'd come swinging in. Shania Twain comes out and everybody's moms lose their mind.
1: Well, I mean, shoot, I'm a mom. I'm the one that's going to be losing their mind.
0: Shania Twain has done the Super Bowl halftime show before, right?
1: She has.
0: Yep.
1: But it's been, you know, at least over 23 years.
0: It's been a minute.
1: Chris Stapleton singing the national anthem and halftime. Let's make him do it all.
0: Just let him do everything. Let's make him QB, too. We'll have him play as well.
1: Reba! Why not have Reba on there? She has to appear somehow.
0: Yeah, she should do something instead of just those real estate commercials that she's been doing on TV. I'd like her to appear at least for part of the halftime show. Great text here. Somebody says a halftime show should end with everybody singing Friends in Low Places and arm in arm swaying.
1: Oh my gosh, Scotch, this has to happen. I'm hoping halftime show people are listening.
0: We are trying to make Eric Church's dreams come true. We got a long ways to go before the next Super Bowl.
1: We got
0: time to set this thing up.
1: We could really work with, this one says Dolly Parton pops out of a giant football wearing rhinestones. She would love to. I know she would.
0: What is everybody smoking this morning?
1: I don't
0: know. Somebody texted in, Hardy blowing up fake trucks with fireworks behind him. That is an American halftime show.
1: He wears some weird clothes and it makes me so happy.
0: He's goofy.
1: Yep. Oh, okay. Here's a, I don't know. We've got so many good ones. Alan Jackson, Brooks and Dunn, and George Strait. Forget the young people for 1 year.
0: Yeah, we're going older here. Yeah, we got a dream team. And then somebody texted in. Well, this is a good one to end on. Somebody says, National Anthem by Stapleton. Halftime by Luke Combs. America wins.
1: America does win if we have something like that.
0: All right, the next Super Bowl. Eric Church proposed it. We're going to flesh it out, see if we can come up with the best halftime Super Bowl performance all country this year. That's what we're looking for.
1: Okay, working on a petition as we speak.
0: God, we got a lot of petitions going this morning. If we can keep track of it. It's Scotch and Mandy, Froggy 99.9.
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0: 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Restaurant chain Hooters recently announced they plan to transform more than 100 of its restaurants to family-friendly establishments. We thought it'd be a good idea to bring in the resident expert on the subject, Jordan, from down the hall. And we'll take a look at this rebranding effort together. Just don't get rid of the short shorts. Change my mind. 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
1: If you showed up, I wouldn't let you in.

0: Froggy 99.9. It is the wake-up call. Scotch and Mandy, and Hooters is apparently trying to reinvent itself as more of a family-friendly restaurant after they've had some declining sales and some bankruptcy issues. And I genuinely do not know how we're supposed to process this information, because as far as I've known for decades, the whole thing has been wings, sports, and orange shorts. So for more on this topic, we've brought in noted restaurant expert Jordan from the Midwest Copy Department.
1: How do you pull that these good, out Scotch. Of your head? It's restaurant. Good.
0: Hello, Jordan.
2: Hi, guys. How's it going? I love talking about Hooters.
0: Good.
2: You know?
0: You've heard the
1: what? Term. What is you've going
0: heard,
1: on,
0: Jordan? You've heard the term restaurant before, haven't you?
2: I have not. No, that has been a first for me.
0: When they talk about places like Twin Peaks or Hooters, or what is the other chain? There's one that the Tilted Kilt. Yeah, those are considered.
1: I've never heard of the Tilted Kilt.
0: Now what they're trying to do is take what's essentially a restaurant and say we're a beach themed neighborhood restaurant, which is kind of like a tattoo parlor saying, no, we've always been about literacy. So let's tear this apart a little bit.
1: Okay, I'm in.
0: Do you think a brand can really change the public specific image of what they are? Like, would you just take your kids now to Hooters and go, oh, it's a family themed beach themed restaurant?
1: I think if maybe the outfits change a little bit, instead of having like the low cut tank tops, more of like a halter top tank top.
2: So do you have like people walking around dressed like almost as nuns now?
0: Mm-hmm.
2: Like if you're at like Hooters, but they have the orange skirt now and all that. Like, is that what's going on now? Because the logo too is just so iconic, because you have the owl with the...
0: It's owl eyes.
2: Right, exactly.
0: What do you think it was?
2: It's just hard to imagine that Hooters would rebrand.
1: There's a lot of things that would need to change if they want to be more family friendly.
0: You can't spend 40 years saying, come look at the waitresses, and then all of a sudden be, come grab a menu for the kids with crayons. I think that's...
1: Turns into owls instead of Hooters or something. I don't know.
0: Uh-huh. Well, that's what they've always tried to pass it off as. The Hooters logo is an owl, you know, with the owl eyes, but
1: yeah,
0: it's but clearly a pair of boobs.
1: Yeah, it doesn't ring as well. So, I don't know. What's circular, but also could get away with being family friendly.
0: How old is your oldest?
1: Seven.
0: Seven.
2: Seven.
0: So if he's there eating his mozzarella sticks and they got the swimsuit calendar right next to it, are you okay with that?
1: No, I just think it's, and he would be kind of like, Mom, how come there's so many girl pictures? Like he would be, right now he's in such a boy era. Girls slow him down. Why would we want to hang out with them?
0: You've probably enjoyed going to Hooters in the past, right?
2: Oh yeah, I loved Hooters. My dad brought me at probably 11 was my first time.
0: Yeah.
2: So
1: enlighten me. Why?
2: Well,
1: why?
2: Because you know atmosphere. The atmosphere was great. The scenery, all the TVs, of course.
1: TVs. Great. Okay, I can see that.
0: We took our kids there when they were fairly young too, because we had coupons for money off, and it's not like it's an indecent place. It's not a strip club or anything, for God's sakes.
1: No, we do like to talk about it like it is, though.
0: Right, but never did we say, let's take our kids to that charming coastal seafood-themed restaurant, Hooters.
2: What do you guys think is too young to go to Hooters?
1: Seven. my son.
0: Right.
1: Well, if he knew that there were mozzarella sticks, that changes the game a little bit. Like, chicken strips, his favorite food is something with walking tacos. Would they make those? Maybe that makes it more family friendly. Changing up the menu.
0: They have toned down the uniforms in recent years. I don't know if you've seen any pictures, but the shorts aren't quite as short and the tops are a little bit more covering than they used to be. But meanwhile, I don't know if you've ever been into Twin Peaks. I don't think those shorts can get any shorter over there.
1: Like, those shouldn't be considered shorts. You can't say that they're shorts. They're just, we're going to move away from that topic.
2: I haven't been to Twin Peaks. I did hear, though, that they have the best wings in town.
0: I think the food there is excellent.
1: Okay, I should not bash, because they also have really good cheeseburgers.
0: Right. And come on, Mandy, it's about women lifting up women. You should be supporting.
1: They are very nice servers as well.
0: They're excellent.
1: They're
0: servers.
1: Nice ladies.
0: That's why I tell my wife every time, the service and the food here is excellent.
1: What is happening?
0: And that's why we keep going back.
1: You're tricking me into something, and I don't know what it is.
0: Well, do you want to make this a text topic quick, or should we?
1: Should we ask him?
0: Wait, we could do that.
1: Oh, gosh.
0: All right.
1: Okay,
0: what
1: Froggy.
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0: 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It is Scotch and Mandy with the wake up call. Also in studio, noted restaurant expert Jordan
1: from the
0: Froggy copy department.
2: A kid.
0: We got a lot of strong opinions rolling in on this one this morning. People basically split between it's wings and sports and no chance that this becomes a family restaurant in my lifetime. We asked, would you bring your kids to Hooters? They're trying to rebrand their image right now. Here's some of the texts we got.
1: I like this one, actually. I'm going to jump into, I went once as a kid after baseball practice and remember being very confused. That's why, that right there is why I wouldn't want to bring kids there until their high school.
0: When you were there as a young man, were you confused by what you saw?
3: No. But it was so funny because it was the one weekend my mom wasn't home, so my dad felt the need to go to Hooters weekend. Notice how that worked out. Uh-huh. This text actually got me really good, though, because this made me feel really old. Honestly, their food was decent. The branding is just stuck in 1997, which is the year I was born.
0: Yeah.
3: So let's calm down on that. Okay, the branding is still good. They're just trying to get more families in there.
0: It's true, though, when you go and you expect all the TVs to be locked in on like a 1998 NASCAR, you know, like that should be what should be showing 24/7 in there.
1: At Hooters.
0: Yeah,
1: huh?
0: Somebody texted in, my dad always claimed the wings were amazing. Yeah. Sure, Dad.
1: Yeah, see?
3: That's every strip club ever, too, right? Yeah, always get that
1: right. Food's good. You know, that's why it goes.
0: You know, the Friday buffet is excellent.
1: Oh, for gosh. So many things.
0: No restaurant with that name is ever becoming family friendly.
1: Yeah, that's why it has to be named like Owls or Birds.
0: Hooters.
3: Well, and I like this text, too, because, you know, you got to respect your elders. My grandma loved Hooters because she said the service was always so polite, which she's not wrong. They are always so polite, and they always touch up on your arm, which I appreciate. It makes me feel right at home.
0: The girls are so friendly, though. Yeah. They'll come sit right at the table with you.
1: Uh-huh.
0: And none of that hinges on the fact that they want tips.
1: Yeah, no, exactly.
3: Scotch,
1: it's like they're working
3: they love
1: it.
3: Me, Scotch. They
1: love
3: me, Scotch.
1: They convinced
3: the
1: you.
3: They love me.
0: Here's somebody says, you can't call the place Hooters and hand my child a coloring page.
1: Right.
3: Well, that's to distract them from the views.
1: Look down, please, my beautiful kids. Eat your mozzie sticks and shh.
0: Oh, well, that's good enough. Your thoughts on Hooters are they're not going to be able to pull off this rebrand, but, you know, we'll see what happens.
1: Yes. Everybody deserves a chance.
0: We won't really know unless they reopen a Hooters here again.
1: Yeah.
0: So let's keep our fingers crossed.
1: Don't cross them. Come on.
0: It's Scotch and Mandy along with Jordan. You want to stick around and play a little birthdays with us?
3: Yeah, let's go.
1: Okay.
0: Perfect. That's coming up next. Froggy 99.9.

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0: Froggy 99.9, it is Scotch and Mandy. Jordan from just down the hall there in the Midwest Copy Department joining us.
1: What's going on, guys? How are we doing this morning?
2: We are making it work on a Tuesday.
1: Nothing like talking about Hooters, you know? First thing in the morning, love that.
0: Tuesday, May 26th, we're going to play the celebrity birthday guessing game we call Birthday, Birthday, Birthdays. Mm-hmm. Mandy's got some clues, and Jordan and I have to figure out who the celebrity celebrating their birthday is.
2: Yeah. Ready for clue number one, guys?
1: Let's go.
2: It's an actress. It's an actress that's most known for portraying eccentric characters. Gothic, whimsy, dark, unruly women.
0: Ooh. Eccentric.
2: Mm-hmm.
0: How about Winona Ryder in Beetlejuice there? That was pretty gothic.
2: That's a great guess. No.
0: Okay.
1: Okay. I'm going to go. This is Scotch's wheelhouse, too, so I'm a little intimidated. Let's go Jenna Ortega? For Wednesday, you know?
0: Yes.
1: And then she also does. She was in Beetlejuice, too, the new remake of that. Yep. So.

0: goth girl.
1: That's not who I want you to choose.
0: Okay. What was the hint? Harry Potter, right?
1: Harry Potter and the Deathly Hallows, well, part two.
2: That makes me go to Emma Watson, but Emma Watson's kind of like...
0: She's not like a dark goth actress.
1: And she wasn't in Alice in Wonderland.
2: Oh,
1: so
2: she wasn't.
1: Not that one. Okay, let's get you another clue. She was 2 months pregnant with her daughter when she completed filming Sweeney Todd, 2007.
0: Okay, so all of these are... So you've named two Johnny Depp movies there.
1: Yeah.
0: And what's her face? She's always in those movies that the one guy directs. Oh, dang it.
1: Tim Burton. Yes. Yes.
0: Helena, what is it? Helena Bonham Carter?
1: Oh, you did it, Scott. You did it. Yes, and that was the final clue. Former partner Tim Burton, very close friends with Johnny Depp, who's the godfather. He's the godfather, Johnny Depp is, of her son, Billy Ray.
0: Have you ever watched
1: Cyrus
0: Sweeney? Have you ever watched the Barber of Fleet Street, that Sweeney Todd musical that Tim Burton directs?
2: I've not seen that.
1: I watched the Sweeney Todd one, the movie.
0: Yeah, by the end of it, that is just a gory, it's so bloody and gratuitous. And the end of the movie, my wife always cries. She goes, it is such a sweet love story.
1: She does?
0: She goes,
1: oh, my,
0: it's just
1: your wife, Tanya.
0: It's a love story. And I go, he puts her in a...
1: Yeah.
0: He burns her alive at the end of the movie. I know, but it's just a love story.
1: My reaction is, I feel... gross and disgusting.
0: Yeah,
1: and
0: it's gruesome.
1: I hurt a little bit because I don't know how to work through my emotions. That's how that one leaves me.
2: See, I've never seen it, but it sounds like you and Tanya are
1: a perfect
2: match made in heaven.
1: Hey, well, it's gory and it's odd.
0: Tanya will explain to you why you're wrong and why you should.
1: She will? Okay, I can't wait for that conversation.
0: Yeah, recenter that as a love story.
1: A love story.
0: Well, thanks for joining us, Jordan.
2: Thanks for having me, guys.
0: All right.
1: Anytime, please.
0: We're going to go hit Twin Peaks after this.
1: No!
2: Let's go, Scotch. Just for the wings, of course.
0: The wings are delicious.
1: The mozzie sticks, maybe?
0: Sure. Okay. It's Scotch and Mandy, Froggy, 99.9.
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0: Froggy 99.9, Scotch and Mandy with the wake up call. You know, gas prices is a little out of control at the moment. Do you have a specific gas station that you go to in town?
1: Well, yeah, PetroServe USA.
0: That's a given.
1: Yes. PetroServe?
0: So we go to the PetroServe USA down on 32nd. And the reason I go there is we always look at all the gas stations along the strip. And that one, I swear the gas is always about 10 cents cheaper than it is than any of the other places on 32nd.
1: Wow. Yes.
0: And if you fill up, you go in and you can get either a free popcorn in there or you can get a free soda.
1: At the 32nd, yes. I might have to change it up because I just go to the closest one, which is University.
0: Right. I always assume they've changed the rules or that I'm in the wrong because I take my slip in and I go, do you still have the deal where you get the popcorn if you fill up? Yep. You
1: know, like, okay,
0: so I'll
1: good.
0: I'll fill up my pop and I'll walk out holding up my receipt. See, I paid. So, yeah, that's a good deal.
1: Because there are certain places that on Tuesdays you can have a free cup of coffee.
0: Mm.
1: Just anyone. Anyone.
0: So do you fill up and leave immediately, or do you go in and browse around? Are you a snack explorer?
1: Okay, well, to be fair, I am one of those personalities that's like, I'm always running late. So let's just, no funny business. This is the only time, no funny business. Get the gas in the tank. Let's pay at the pump and we're out. 5 minutes fast. But my husband's very opposite. He's like, especially when it's road trips, let's go inside and see what snacks they got.
0: Yep.
1: What are you?
0: I like when you can pay at the pump, but I like the option of being able to pay inside. Nothing makes me more mad than when I go to fill up and it right away tells you have to pay at the pump or pay first inside, because sometimes I want to get a snack or something afterwards. I don't know how much gas I'm going to put in, so I want to be able to go in and say, I got gas outside, $32, plus I want to get this cheddar dog and I want to get this 32-ounce pop.
1: You like that feeling of just like one transaction.
0: Exactly. I can add all the other stuff on top of it.
1: Well, in my head, when I do want to have snacks, why does it matter? Let's just have two separate transactions. Or is it receipts that bother you?
0: Well, I feel like it should all be on one receipt.
1: Oh.
0: I got $32 worth of gas. I got beef jerky, gum, and an iPhone charger.
1: We found Scotch's type A-ness here. Yeah.
0: Thanks to PetroServe USA, we're going to get you squared away with the Froggy Fuel Up. Also, of course, thanks to our friends at Prairie Pest Control and McLaughlin's RV and Marine, also supported by
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1: Yeah, it's the time. 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
0: That's $50 to PetroServe. 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
1: Yeah, let's get it for you. 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Fuel alive. It is just fuel alive, though.
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1: 241-9936. That's the number. Don't you forget it.
0: All right. It's the Froggy Fuel Up. 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

0: Froggy 99.9. It is Scotch and Mandy, and with schools getting out all over the Fargo-Moorhead area, it kind of got us to thinking about one of the most stressful moments, one of the most stressful random days of childhood, a picture day.
1: Picture day? Are you talking about like the last day of school pictures?
0: Stressful not only for the kids, but for mom, because a lot of parents, they treat it like it is the Met Gala for fourth graders or something, you know?
1: Well, for me, it's stressful because it's like I have to hope that my husband takes those last day of school photos.
0: Yeah.
1: And that's never good. They're going to be running late to begin with. And it's like, Okay. Kids, just smile.
0: Now, there's a couple of different types of things to consider. There is that picture you take at school where the whole class stands together. Mm. There's also where they come through and they take the individual photos. We would have down by the end of the cafeteria, you would show up, and my mom would always know when picture day was, and she would make me wear a dress shirt, which I hated. You know, make sure you comb your hair, and when they tell you to smile, smile, and then I'd be wearing this dress shirt. But
1: that's not you.
0: No, my mom had forgotten,
1: and
0: she sent me to school in some ratty old T-shirt. I believe it said, if brains were dynamite, you couldn't even blow your nose or something like that, you know? And then she realized what had happened, and she refused to pay. She didn't want those pictures. Where I'm like, everybody else is getting their pictures. What am I going to trade pictures with? And she's like, we don't want that picture up on the piano at our house.
1: Oh, my gosh. Why do I love this drama so much? This is so great.
0: But meanwhile, there were kids growing up like they looked like they're headed to Easter Sunday or something. You know, they're dressed up every day. But are you talking specifically about the pictures that you would take outside of your house when the kids are heading to school? Or do you take them in front of the school? Or
1: well, for the most part, what I've been seeing on news feeds are parents taking photos right outside of their homes.
0: Okay.
1: Outside of their door.
0: I gotcha.
1: Right before the last day of school. And of course, some of them have like the little poster boards or whatever where you can like change out the words. It's like, okay, this is Sammy. Sammy's got last day of her fourth grade. And Sammy likes the color pink. You know, whatever things.
0: Do you stress out about what the kids' outfits are in the pictures, or don't you really care about that?
1: I think for me, it's more of a stress of like, can you just get them to smile, look like they are enjoying their life, husband?
0: Yeah.
1: Because he's the one that's going to be taking these photos, and that's a lot of stress because I want to be there.
0: I think the kids should look comfortable and normal. Our kids would usually stand on our front porch first day of school, and you'd take the picture, and they'd be wearing whatever goofy clothes they're going to wear to school that day. But I've seen some parents where they post their picture, and the kids are their hair is plastered down with too much gel, and they're wearing some fancy outfit that they've probably never worn other than that day.
1: Right. It's like mom was totally involved in this. Like, you sound like you have a story. For your sons, did they get to wear whatever they wanted for your last day of school pictures?
0: Oh, yeah. So see, we've got this totally opposite. We would take first day pictures, but I don't remember
1: last day.
0: And a couple of the area schools have already had their last day. West Fargo, Cheyenne, Dilworth has got their last day coming up this week.
1: Yeah, tomorrow, actually. Yeah.
0: Park Christian
1: is tomorrow. Wow. And then Moorhead will be on Friday this week. But then we're leading and bleeding into next week. There's still going to be Fargo South. It's going to be Wednesday next week. That's June. We're into June. It's so rude, isn't it? Davies is Thursday next week. Fargo North, Thursday next week. Why are we not, like, matching up? Do we want to slowly release the chaos?
0: It would be nice if they coordinated,
1: I think.
0: But a lot of parents posting these beautiful, smiling last day photos.
1: They are.
0: Let's take a little pause, and we'll regroup and talk more about this.
1: Okay.
0: All right.
1: You got it.
0: Put on your Sunday best. More coming up. 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

0: Froggy 99.9. It is Scotch and Mandy practicing our smiles.
1: Look at this. Isn't this nice?
0: Mm-hmm. I go with the closed mouth smile. You do the giant teeth smile. It is the wake up call, Scotch and Mandy. We're talking about those last day photos that parents take and the big lie because they're beaming and sometimes there's nothing but a weeping and gnashing of teeth before the photos are taken.
1: Because I know what happens. My daughter, for example, last week there was a PJ day and my husband explained that she wouldn't get out of her Elsa dress. So I can't imagine the amount of conversations of like, can we just wear PJs today? So she was wearing them underneath her Elsa dress. That's how they got the compromise. Mm-hmm. But those conversations before she walks into her classroom at daycare probably weren't very pretty.
0: I'm just trying to picture that. She would wear her Elsa dress to school?
1: Yeah, she wore her Elsa dress to her daycare school.
0: Oh, like a little princess.
1: She wears it a lot.
0: Okay.
1: Like, we've gone to Walmarts where, you know what? This isn't a battle that I'm going to win or I care enough to win. We just need to get our groceries done. Yes, she's in an Elsa dress at Walmart.
0: When I see a kid wearing something like that with a parent, I always assume two things. Either that's what the child chooses to wear all the time or it's laundry day and dad didn't get didn't get anything done. So there your kid is in a Halloween costume out grocery shopping.
1: In a Halloween costume. Right. That's kind of what it looks like sometimes. Mm-hmm. But no, she was just she is in a Frozen era, which is why you might hear me talk about a lot of let it go because it's stuck in our brains.
0: Do the classrooms do the full class picture? Do you have pictures of Flip with his other classmates? Do they do that in the classroom?
1: You mentioned that in our last break, and that's really kind of cool. I wonder if it's a small town thing, because no, they don't do that.
0: Because I always thought it was funny. You would have these pictures where one kid accidentally looks like he was accidentally dressed for yard work, and everybody else would be all dressed up, and it's like, there's the parent. There's the parent that didn't know it was picture day.
1: What do we call them? The type B parent?
0: Yeah.
1: That's me.
0: Yes, exactly. And every school picture looks like it's either a hostage situation or a toothpaste commercial, because you got these stone-faced kids and then kids that are smiling so wide their faces are almost splitting open.
1: Yeah, it's like, no one told you that's scary.
0: So, yeah, you weren't talking about that. You were talking about the pictures on the porch in front of your house. Did you do the school pictures when you were growing up, or they put up the thing behind you? It almost looks like a nightclub background, and then you go, you stand and smile, you know, the individual pictures.
1: Like within the first month of the school year.
0: Exactly.
1: Yes.
0: And then your mom would have the choice of buying the expensive package where you get like 48 wallet size and you get the big picture, or they could just get the minimal package so you could trade with friends.
1: And we always got the way too many package. Like, we'd always have too many of our faces in our house.
0: And you'd get all these tiny wallet size photos, and then the pressure was on you, and your parents would say, now you go and you trade these with your friends. Otherwise, why did we get all these pictures? And you got all these pictures of yourself.
1: That must be a boy thing.
0: Yeah.
1: Because I loved giving them out.
0: You
1: like,
0: did.
1: As soon as I made it to class and walked in, it's like, boom, boom, boom, boom, boom. Everyone, you need a picture of my face.
0: Mm-hmm. And some kids were all dressed up, and then some kids had bedhead and looked nasty.
1: Yes.
0: I've got pictures of me from the time I was in elementary school till the time I graduated, and you get to see my cowlick gradually turn into this spiked dew that I still have to this day.
1: Is that what inspired your spiked dew?
0: Yeah, I had a big rooster tail in the back and a cowlick in front, so you could never make the hair stay down straight. And by the time I was probably about 14 or 15, I figured out, hey, I should just make it all stand up.
1: Yeah.
0: And then I haven't changed this hairdo since like 86. So, and that's why you see what you see today.
1: 86, that's when I was born, Scott.
0: Yeah. Somebody texted in, my mom curled my bangs so hard that I looked like George Washington.
1: Oh, wow.
0: That's a good memory to have.
1: That must have been, was that like 80s, 90s? Because 90s, I remember you have to like hold the curling iron there for a full minute and then hairspray it just to keep it. You wanted that look.
0: You can tell the trends by the yearbooks. You go back to my junior year and you look, and every single girl had a wall of bangs that was like 3 feet high. Somebody
1: That's
0: texted in, I had chicken pox in my third grade picture, and my parents still ordered the package.
1: Oh,
0: yikes.
1: Those pictures, yes, like the school pictures. That's funny.
0: Ooh.
1: Yeah.
0: Well, thanks for texting in. Should we get a few more texts?
1: I mean, I've got a couple of texts that we're talking about, like, the last day of school.
0: Yeah.
1: Some of these is, like, bribing my kids with ice cream just so that they could smile right outside of our home.
0: Bribery always looks great.
1: This sounds like my household. Like, my youngest immediately started fake crying because his brother looked at him.
0: He's looking at me.
1: God, how did we get them to just smile just for a second?
0: Yeah.
1: And then you can cry again. I don't care.
0: Memories are etched in stone. Yeah. So you just texted in, I lost my front teeth the day before picture day every single year somehow. Yeah. There's always a picture of you without a tooth.
1: That's always embarrassing.
0: Yeah. Last one. Picture day always happened on the one day your acne was out of control.
1: Yep.
0: Oh, yeah.
1: Always, because you actually worried about it, and then it just pops up on your face.
0: One year, I had a zit right on my nose that was so bad, and my God, I was squeezing that thing in the morning because I did not want this big red zit, and I ended up getting a huge bruise on my nose. So
1: that was even worse, right?
0: Yeah. Yeah. I looked like Rudolph the Red-Nosed Reindeer, but it's kind of a purplish, you know, bruise on the schnoz. Yeah, great memories. Great memories.
1: You just brought me back to awkward feelings. Mm. Ick.
0: Let's shake it off.
1: Okay. Taylor Swift did.
0: Like Taylor Swift.
1: Yeah.
0: It's Scotch and Mandy, Froggy 99.9. Take a picture to last longer.
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0: Froggy 99.9. Enough with the terse language. It's the wake-up call. Scotch and Mandy.
1: Terse? Or yeah. Curse? Yeah, terse because I'm saying, fudge, yeah, let's says, get this done.
0: Fudge, yeah, Scotch. I'm like, watch it, sailor.
1: My mom curse words that are coming out because it's a Tuesday today and you have to constantly remind yourself.
0: It feels like a Monday, but it's a Tuesday it's going to be a hot one too. A record high of 94 degrees, according to Too Tall Tom Szymanski.
1: And it's still May. Like, I remember May being, I don't know, some weddings happening in June, like June 1st, and we're still wearing like clothes, lots more clothes than what we're wearing now.
0: Usually things are just kind of warming up, but it's shorts and short sleeve weather today.
1: All right. Summer's come early this year.
0: Hey, tomorrow, and it's going to be a real festive day tomorrow, we've got Haley Sundet back in studio for a Wine and Spirits Wednesday.
1: That's going to also add. Woo! Yes, we'll let you know what you're going to pound on the patio.
0: Mm-hmm. One of our favorite days of the week.
1: Yes, it is.
0: Also, we're going to be doing another country hoedown for you.
1: Shoot, I don't know which one's better. Probably the wine, let's be real. But the hoedown, that's my favorite.
0: Hopefully the wine will loosen us up for the hoedown. Boy, you had a real challenge the last couple of weeks when I was not here. You had some, I mean, everybody was taking a crack at the country hoedown. It's not as easy as it looks.
1: Yeah, I had Jamie and Amy and our night guy, Mason. And then I gave you some of the audio. Maybe we'll play some of that for you. Maybe we won't. That's a little painful for the ear ball.
0: You know, these people from the other stations, they come in and we make it look so easy that they think, I can sing some country news to a square dancing beat, and then they try it and wah, wah, wah.
1: Makes me feel good.
0: Yeah. So
1: job security.
0: We'll do that again tomorrow. You have a great Tuesday and we'll be back on Wednesday. Stick around. Mandy's in next.
1: Okay.
0: You're not going anywhere.
1: No, I'm never.
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1: 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Good morning. It's Middays with Mandy. We're home of the Froggy Fuel Up. 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

That's Dierks Bentley on Froggy 99.9. Middays with Mandy and our next country artist. This is Zach Top playing next, and he just admitted in an interview last week that his music executives, when they first heard the single I Never Lie, they're like, that's good, but it's not going to go viral. Little did they know, it turned into his number one hit and made him relevant. Here he is with South of Sanity on Froggy. Blame.

on Froggy 99.9. Actually, he and Megan Maroney have something in common in that they were neither of them at the ACMs, not this Sunday, but the past one. However, Megan Maroney had a wonderfully sweet reason because she was maid of honor for her bestie and they were outside of the country. I like that type of stuff. It's the same thing as like Luke Combs being a father 90% of the time, Sunday through Friday, and then Saturday, he just like rocks out a concert.

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It's Bailey Zimmerman on Froggy 99.9. It's Middays with Mandy, and holy cow, Holly Rodeo is coming up fast. It's next week already, June 5th and 6th in Holly, Minnesota, and Froggy has got your ticket. So let's make it easy for you. 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

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We're just after 10 o'clock. This is Middays with Mandy. And we're home of the Froggy Fuel Up. 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

is Darius Rucker on Froggy 99.9. This is Middays with Mandy. And oh my goodness! Oh, I miss this human. This is Toby Keith. I don't think I'm alone in that either.

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0: Honestly, even we don't know. She's

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Holly Rodeo coming up quickly. It's next week already, June 5th and 6th in Holly, Minnesota. And not only could you be scoring tickets by texting Rodeo right now to 24199FM, but all of this next week, be looking on our social pages because that's another bonus chance at winning tickets to Holly Rodeo. 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

Listen, we told you we play the most country, and we're thinking the best way to prove it is to play some more country. What do you think about that, man? 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
2: Hey, what's the third thing?

Justin Lynch on Froggy 99.9 Middays with Mandy. And we talked about it even this morning about Eric Church playing for you right now. But we haven't had a halftime show in over 23 years. That's all country. I think it's...

This is Bailey Zimmerman on Froggy 99.9. This is kind of inspired by all of our high schools in the Fargo-Moorhead area. They all have a different last day of school date. And you might be going through finals in some way, shape, or form. Should we be studying with music? I'll tell you next. It's Chris Jansen on Froggy 99.9.

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0: on Froggy 99.9. Goodness, with all of these different last day of school dates in the Fargo-Moorhead area for our high schools, you might be right now going through finals and trying to study your gosh darn heart out. So do you study with music to make it better, make it more efficient? And the answer is maybe. I know that's like the worst answer for you, but if you're a person that loves music, like you deeply connect to music, then guess what? The answer is yes. But if that's not necessarily you, it's always better to have like a low, quiet type of a room so that you can focus. That's what experts say. It's like the best approach is using low distraction background music. But shoot, that makes sense though. If you love music, it's just your hype music to get you through it.
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Corey Kent on Froggy 99.9. We got the Holly Rodeo coming up next weekend, and Froggy has got tickets to get you hooked up with. Easy way right now, text the word rodeo to 24199 FM. 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

Jake Owen. 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We're just after 12 o'clock. We've made it to the lunch hour on your Tuesday. Middays with Mandy and Home of the Froggy Fuel Up. 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

This is Jason Aldean on Froggy 99.9. We're in the lunch hour, and this next artist, he is an American Idol judge. We got Luke Bryan playing for you, which actually reminds me, Chris Tungsteth, one of our top five, our very own Fergus Falls native, he's opening for Brantley Gilbert at the Lights this summer.

Speaking of souls, Froggy 99.9, I really love what Gen Zers are trying to do right now. Froggy 99.9, they're just making a more healthier way of life. For example, less alcohol. But when I say that, I'm not saying Gen Zers are completely nixing booze this summer. They're just redefining it. So what does that mean?

0: This summer, it's not that Gen Zers are not drinking at all, but it's just that they're redefining it, meaning that they're focusing more on moderation and wellness and being intentional, because nearly half of them say that they're just trying to drink more responsibly. And the biggest reasons are for their well-being, emotional well-being, better sleep, staying healthy, simply preferring quality over quantity. Personally, I'm realizing as the amount of wine I'm drinking, it dries your skin out. It's not a good look. And they like to avoid hangovers. So I agree with all of those things.
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104.9. You got Middays with Mandy today, just for a couple minutes longer. Look at that. Woo! We've made it almost through a Tuesday after a very long week. But don't worry about it. We got Brian Scott stepping into studio.

John Partigan, last night, Lonely, Froggy 99.9. Good afternoon, Brian Scott. We're just after one now with Megan Maroney. This is Beautiful Things on Froggy 99.9. Your forecast coming up on this hot, hot Tuesday. 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

Little Big Town and Day Drinking on Froggy 99.9. All right, they say Memorial Day weekend is the kickoff, the unofficial kickoff for summer. Well, yeah, we're going to say summer's here, especially with the forecast that we've got today. 94 for your high. Thunderstorms late tonight, 63. Looking at lower 90s all the way up until the weekend. Summer is officially, unofficially here. Right? It's your Froggy forecast. 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Lauren Elena, Chase Matthew now on Froggy.

Harmley and Blanco Brown there just the way on Froggy 99.9. 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

0: There's that little Langley Be Her on Froggy 99.9. It's Brian Scott on this beautiful summerish feeling day. Beautiful. It's scorching out. I'm sorry. I might be a little overdramatic, but it's hot. Make sure you drink plenty of liquids today. And by liquids, I mean water or like Gatorade, something that's going to not dehydrate you. All right. I know there's lots of liquids we could be drinking on a day like today, but definitely make sure you make some water in there with it. All right.
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Travis Ratton, give me some of that on Froggy 99.9. It's a hot one today. Sun and clouds mix, 94 for your high. Some thunderstorms late tonight. Could see some severe storms possible developing after midnight. Overnight low around 63. Then tomorrow, partly cloudy with a high 90. It's Alexander K. Now, this is Straight for the Heart on Froggy 99.9.

0: Cody Johnson in the fall on Froggy 99.9. Now, if you are just like kind of stressed out and you're like, you know what, my life would be so much better if I just took a complete break from social media. Well, according to experts and research, that doesn't automatically improve your mental health by taking a break completely from social media. Researchers looked at data from thousands of people and found that quitting Instagram, Facebook, or TikTok usually had little or no overall effect on anxiety, depression, or happiness levels. Instead, they say what they recommend is a healthier approach might be limiting toxic habits and improving how people use social media rather than completely quitting it altogether. Or you could actually go through your friends list and just get rid of all the negative people. You can either block them or, well, you don't necessarily have to block them or even delete them as friends. You can just unfollow them. And trust me, your life will be so much happier not seeing other people's drama.
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I'm coming back on Froggy 99.9. You want to help out our own Scotch after him and his family lost their house to a fire a few weeks ago? You can help out. We got a couple events on the way, one in June, one in July. And you can check out our Facebook page for the GoFundMe link and help him out, man. He's a great guy. And we appreciate all the help that you've already given. So thank you.

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0: 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I could use a beer.
1: Prettiest girl I've ever seen. 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

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Froggy 99.9, hot one today, partly cloudy, 94 for your high. Some thunderstorms late tonight after midnight, we're looking 63 for your low. Then tomorrow, Thursday and Friday, all sunshine with maybe a few clouds tomorrow, but highs in the lower 90s. It's George Burge and Luke Bryan now on Froggy.

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Give me some sand in the boots over at the Holly Rodeo going on June 5th and 6th in Holly, Minnesota. 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

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We play the most country on Froggy. 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

0: Dr. Wetmore Brunette on Froggy 99.9. When you have a major decision to make, when are you making it? Well, the time of day actually does make a difference. Research shows that morning is the best time to make those major decisions. It's when people tend to be most clear-headed. They haven't gotten bogged down by making hundreds of choices throughout the day. You know what I'm talking about, right? Especially this time of the day, you're just like, ugh, I don't want to make any more decisions. That's why they're saying you should make decisions in the morning, specifically an hour after waking up. That's the sweet spot for your cognitive alertness, according to experts. So right after wake up in the morning, give yourself some chance to maybe get some coffee, maybe use the restroom, whatever you got to do, and then make those serious decisions. It's the best time of the day to do it.
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Jordan Davis and Turn This Truck Around on Froggy 99.9, your home for the most country. We got Jason Aldean coming up. It's Thomas Rhett now. What's your country song? I bet we played it because we do play the most country. 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

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I've got your forecast coming up here in just a few minutes. Right now, it's Hardy and Eric Church with Morgan Wallen and Tim McGraw. 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

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Your Froggy forecast this hour brought to you by Fargo Roofing and Siding. Partly cloudy the rest of this afternoon and evening. 63 and thunderstorms late tonight. That's your Froggy forecast.

0: 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That is Luke Combs on Froggy 99.9. It's Brian Scott. 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

It's Megan Maroney, Beautiful Things, and Froggy 99.9. Love being at work today because we got air conditioning. Now, if I wasn't at work right now, I'd love to be on a boat somewhere. 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

Gabby Barrett, I hope, on Froggy 99.9. She's coming to Music on the Mountain June 27th, Detroit Mountain. 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

Luke Bryan. That's my kind of night. I'm Froggy 99.9, partly cloudy and hot yet the rest of this evening. Now tonight, after midnight, could see some thunderstorms late, overnight low around 63.

0: We wake up at 4 a.m. so you don't have to. You're welcome. We're not heroes. We're just doing our job.
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Jordan Davis. What my world spins around. I'm Froggy 99.9, Brian Scott with Morgan Wallen now. This is his latest. It's Don't We on your drive at 5 with Froggy 99.9.

0: mind. New study shows that we might not need to hit 10,000 steps a day to keep weight off after dieting. Researchers found that only about 8,500 steps a day might be enough to help maintain that weight loss. Researchers also said that walking alone isn't a magic fix at all. Diet and other exercise still matter as well. But if you aim around 8,500 steps, it's a more realistic goal for many people than the often pushed 10,000 step target, right? So once again, shoot for 8,500 steps and also try to control your diet and do a little other exercise as well, and you should be seeing the weight just come right off.
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Josh Ross, hey, how you look? I'm Froggy 99.9. Thanks for letting me hang with you today on this day back to work. It's Luke Combs and Eric Church. 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